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The frequency has officially shifted. 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Nikki Schillinge and Kate Deja are taking over your airwaves to deliver non-stop bangers and pure uncut vibe. No compromises, no slowdowns. You're locked into the high.

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1: Are you ready for the hits? 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Don't forget this week. Wait a minute. Somebody finally got me a photo of Taylor Swift's wedding ring. Are you kidding me? 12 carats?
2: Oh!
1: Whoa! And wait, it's Dees Sleeve on Harry Styles and what he does. 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Dees and the hits all the way to number one this week.
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0: Good morning. It is a Fuse Extended with myself and Mara. How are you? Where are you? Do let me know on 0701-984-984 and the Fuse 984. Now, we're going to keep on theme on what you can do online, like how YouTube has changed the game forever. Can you imagine how? I'll let you know in just a bit.
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5: 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Turn it up. Your neighbors will understand. From 1996 to today, we've been Nairobi's favorite soundtrack across every generation. 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

0: Good morning. It is a Fuse Extended with myself, Anwara. How are you? Where are you? Do let me know on 0701-984-984 and the Fuse 984. Bring back the dislike counter, you say. That is Blue Milk Alien Monster. Love the name. Unemployed Mike. Love that name, I guess, as well. You say the amount of clickbait that we're going to be seeing is going to be outrageous. If you're wondering what has happened, YouTube has announced from August 24th the algorithm is changing and giving people now the money they deserve. That's right, regular videos will register as views per pay. That also actually counts for Africa. Finally, YouTube is changing the way that views are counted and how people will be monetizing. Starting from August 24th, YouTube counts and views the moment a video starts playing is the same rule for shorts already that they use, and it's applied now to every single format. What does that mean, if you're wondering? Basically, the minute someone clicks on your video, it allows you to get paid once you have a certain amount of views. It is still over 100,000 views, but still, you get paid.
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1: Capital Classified. Are you ready for the hits? It is Rick Dees. Don't forget this week. Wait a minute. Somebody finally got me a photo of Taylor Swift's wedding ring. Are you kidding me? 12 carats?
3: Oh!
1: Whoa! And wait, it's Dees Sleeve on Harry Styles and what he does. Don't believe it till you hear it from me. Dees and the hits all the way to number one this week.
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It's about feeling the amazing quality of the furniture as well. I love watching people walk in and get stuff for their daughter's apartment, their first apartment, maybe their first home as well, and so much more. You also get a free consultation on what the future can look like, and you get lovely food and drinks as well. I don't want to spoil this amazing surprise as soon as you walk in and see the amazingness of it all. What you can do as well is head over to KAYJAH Design online. That is, of course, on Instagram, Facebook, and even X as well. That even YouTube, and that allows you to see how beautiful it is behind the scenes. And then you can stop by and say hi. You never know what might happen. I want to go back to hearing what Rick Dees has to say about joining the apps. My goodness.

0: could ever say.
1: How about you, Olivia Rodrigo, jumping up 5 more this week? Stupid song, already up to number 26. She said, I tried to write some more love songs for my album, but life got messy and the songs are a bit messy. But she does have the highest jumper this week. Okay, top 25. Here we go. Earrings from

0: Get out of it.
1: Look at his hair. Looks like he just rolled out of bed. He says, that's on purpose. That's my style, D's. Malcolm Todd moves up one from last week. He did have a buzz cut. He let it grow out. Now, like I say, his style is bedroom hair, is what they call it. And we're this close to the top 20 hits of the week. How about some D's sleaze? And wait till you see Billie Eilish's new first big movie role. You may not even recognize Billie Eilish. She plays a woman in the 1950s, years and years ago. So picture Billie with light brown auburn hair, bright red lipstick, little pearl earrings, a skirt and a sweater, high heels, matching handbag. If you're having a hard time picturing this, then picture the video for What Was I Made For from the Barbie movie. Remember that? She dressed up in a 1950s style. Well, that is the look of Billie Eilish coming up. She's in a movie called The Bell Jar. That's B as in boy, E-L-L, The Bell Jar. Billie Eilish, always surprising and in the middle of D's sleaze. Every hit gets bigger, heading for the biggest hit of the week.
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1: It's Rick Dees.
2: Only the hits for you this week. And back to it, Rick Dees. Noah Kahan, who has taken up golf. He says, I love it and I hate it. Here he is at number 24, Orbiter.

Tom jumping up number 24 for Noah. And by the way, weird things happen at Noah Kahan concerts. In fact, you can go to Wikipedia and say weird concert behavior. And look what comes up. Something about Noah Kahan. And Rigney's taking you up to number 23. It's Somber, My

0: up the countdown. One from last week, number 23. My body isn't ready. He wasn't ready to stay in school, so he went to his parents and said, all I do is write music. Let me drop out. And he did. A high school dropout with number 23 on the countdown. The biggest 20 hits of the week, only two away.
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2: That's right, it's Anne Moore here on Capsule FM, your best mix of music, and we are live on location. It is all about Z-Boom as well as Kasia Design Studio. We're going to be talking to some very interesting people because there is so much to discuss when it comes to this beautiful space. Where is this beautiful space? 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
2: And back to the hits. It is Rick D's, and sometimes you have a dream. Maybe you've eaten too late at night, or you've had some chocolate, or maybe something else, and it interferes with your sleep, and you have a fever dream. Alex Warren knows.

Alex Warren says, I have some surprises in music coming up. You always do, Alex. Fever Dream and Rigdy's up to number 13. House Tour. It's Sabrina Cummings.

Oh, have you seen the video? House tour Sabrina Carpenter. Everybody in the video said that it was so much fun to make. They all had so much fun laughing, running around through a giant mansion in the Hollywood Hills. Next thing you know, they're all elbowing stars like Madeline Klein and others. They all got paid. Everybody's happy. And it's a hit. House tour going up one more this week, number 13 for Sabrina. Up to the place in this week's countdown where Harry Styles puts on running shorts that were so small that, well, let me show you coming up.

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1: That's right, it is Anne Moore here live on location at Keisha Design Studio. I was not just here on Saturday last week. I had to come back again because it just keeps getting better and better. And what a difference it has been. And I want to remind you one thing. It's not just about the amazing food and mocktails and cocktails that you get, which have been brilliant. It's not about the amazing design as well, which is fantastic, as you know by now. It's about the team that makes it all happen. The minds behind the magic, the tight-knit team that actually makes you experience and live out your dreams in a very comfortable environment. Now, Jana gave us great information, and I wanted to talk to Margaret as well, who is the lead designer. Now, Margaret is an interior designer who turns your space into both beautiful and brilliantly functional space, blending deep creativity and a solid practicality with it. She designs thoughtful environments that truly serve end-to-end users as well. And something I find interesting, if you go onto social media, you can see some of her projects and the fantastic work that she has done. Thank you so much for having a chat with me as well. So what does it mean to be a lead interior designer?
2: So being a lead interior designer at KJ Design Studio, first of all, is a very fun process. But it just means that I am handling the end-to-end process. So from taking the briefs from our clients, working on the designs, to the very last stage where we have approval and execution. We get a lot of inquiries in between, a lot of questions, a very interactive session between ourselves and the clients. There's a lot of back and forth. But ultimately, I think the goal is to bring the client's vision to life. So that's what we do. Yeah. So right. Get the brief, brief the designers, bring that vision to life, back to the client, feedback.
1: You've been in the industry for about 5 years now. What have you seen from the first time you started to now? What has been the growth, especially in Kenya?
2: The growth in the interior design industry, it's been massive. Because coming into the industry when I first joined was, we're getting a lot of people who aren't aware necessarily of what interior design is, but over time you're getting clients who are more curious. They are aware of what it takes to build a space, what it takes to make a space beautiful.

0: differentiate functionality. Yeah.
1: Are you able to tell where someone is from how they choose to design? Or maybe they're like, you know, you'd be like, oh, this is a Gen Z because TikTok has told them this is a new design. But are you able to tell someone's personality from their design?
0: Definitely. We're able to tell from which trends they're hopping on, because they are the more trendy design aesthetics, and then the more classic ones. So we can definitely tell age groups, we can tell personalities, we can tell lifestyles apart. Yeah,
1: you mentioned something that's interesting, that, you know, you go through the process, someone comes with their a dream and idea in mind. What happens if maybe that dream and idea is just all over the place? How do you guide them in the, because you are the expert, how do you guide a perfect client in a new one?
0: That's actually one of our biggest roles as interior designers, because when clients come to us, they have multiple ideas. Sometimes their minds are all over the place, so it is actually

0: let me hold your hand and walk you through this. And yeah.
1: Right, I completely agree as well, because since I've walked in the last, like, what, 3 weeks now, I've pictured my 7 houses and moved to 10 and moved to 15. I think I had a kitchen in my living room at one point in my mind. But what advice would you give someone? I already had asked Janet about first-time buyers, but for those who are moving into more commercial space with their living space, so maybe it's a boutique hotel or it is a rental or an Airbnb, what advice would you give them when it comes to interior design?
0: For

0: 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If you're wondering what that is all about, it's just happening right here at KJ Design Studio. It is on Chiromo Lane at, of course, Orbit Place. I'll be giving you more information in just a bit. And a quick heads up as well, we're going to be live streaming on Capital FM, your best mix of music. So if you'd like a personal walkthrough, maybe you're in Mombasa or my friends all the way in Garissa or wherever you are and wherever you're listening from, you can head over to Capital FM Kenya, check us out live, and I will give you, well, they're going to help me give you a free consultation. Why not? Thank you so much, Margaret, for joining me. I told you the team is magical and the space even better. I'll talk to you in just a bit. Let's get back into the music.
1: Hi,

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there's that Jenny remix that everybody's talking about and loves. It is the Jenny remix. It is Tame Impala, Dracula. And up to number four, Rick D's Olivia Rodrigo. She says it in two words, drop

There she is, the queen of the new Daisy Chain Festival, selling out everywhere. Olivia Rodrigo from Southern California and Drop Dead, this week number 4. And how about the Swifties and their response to Taylor Swift's new hair? What's going on? We found

0: 2006 to 2016, the decade that changed everything. 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
2: Climate change is causing sea levels to rise. So how is that affecting the idea of the tropical island paradise? 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
9: Why can't we just stop emitting carbon altogether?
10: A climate crisis that we must not ignore.
2: I'm Caroline Steele, and this week we're in the Philippines, where sea levels are rising much faster than the global average. The BBC's Anand Jagatia went to find out how that's affecting life there.
11: Our first stop is a place called El Nido. It's a quiet tropical paradise famous for its coral reefs and pristine beaches. These are particularly beautiful, with white sand, waters and lush green cliffs rising up along the coastline.
12: So we've just driven to in El Nido, the shoreline, and there are huge cliffs and mountains surrounding us and boats everywhere. It feels like paradise really, but for the people that are living here it maybe isn't, because just a few meters away from the shoreline there are lots of buildings, houses, you know, hotels, restaurants, yeah. And the sea, as we can see, is pretty close. It's getting closer.
13: It's getting closer. So right now we are looking for the changes because of climate changes. So we're going to go over there and ask the folks here about they already experienced.
11: This is our guide, Jordan. He's a park ranger helping to manage and protect El Nido's incredible biodiversity. But today, he's helping us speak to locals who are directly affected by sea level rise. As we walk along the seafront, he points out some palm trees that show just how much the coastline is changing. It's not just that the water level here is increasing, rising seas are also eroding the beach by washing away the sand.
13: The sand has already been washed out by the ocean.
12: I mean, these are massive, really tall coconut trees. It must be at least like 20, 30 meters tall. You can see how the roots of this tree, which we can see that the tendrils, like, they're just sticking out into the air. And before, they would have been intertwined with all of the soil, and there's loads of rocks and coral that they're sort of clumping together. But now 50, 60 centimeters is exposed by the...
13: It's because of the changes of the ocean.
11: Not far from the palm tree, a couple of small boats are beached on the sand. One of the owners is Rami Rodriguez, who runs boat tours of the surrounding islands.
14: I've been here for 11 years and every day I see the water sea level changes. Now it's coming closer to our homes, just like last year.
12: Is the water reaching your house?
15: May buwan na...
14: Yes, there are months, like last December, the water reached our house. We used to live here, at this place, but we were told we need to move further away because the water is reaching our home. But there will come a time that we also need to move again because the water is coming really closer to our homes.
12: So you've already had to move once and you might have to move again. Would you ever consider moving inland, away from the sea?
14: Yes, we will have no choice but to relocate further, more inland, because we have no choice, because the water will really reach our homes.
2: The BBC's Anand Jagatia in the Philippines, where sea levels are rising at some of the fastest rates on the planet. And that was Climate Watch from the BBC.
0: Okay, let's get into it right here. It's a countdown bonus hit.
16: Counting down to number one.
0: Can you feel it? It's Imagine Dragons. 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

0: Artist of 2026. Front runner for the Grammy Award for Artist of the Year. So we'll see what happens. Ella chooses Texas and just dips one this week. Well, how about this? Finally, there's a very clear photo of Taylor Swift's wedding ring. It looks like a gold band, right? But it's not. Okay, now let me twirl it around. Underneath the gold band, hidden, a giant diamond.
1: Oh!
0: That is huge. It looks like 11 carats, maybe 12.
2: Yikes.

0: Oh, and if you've been one of the millions to view Toy Story 5, yes, it's in the soundtrack. I knew it. I knew you. Taylor Swift moves up to number two this week, could be number one next week. But there is one artist who will not let Taylor go to number one. Who is it? That's coming up. Oh, and wait a minute. One more little piece of
1: D's sleaze
0: on Taylor's hair. She finally got a haircut. Most of the time, it's about mid-back. And Taylor went to a very famous hairstylist and said, what do you think? How about shoulder length? And it looks great. I see this photo of Taylor walking out of Annabelle's private club in London. The reason I put it in D's sleaze, it got 14 million comments on hair. And one of the comments we understand came from this guy. He said, I love Taylor's new hair. It's none other than The Weeknd. And he took this one all the way to number one. Can't feel my

0: location.
1: 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So I'll be seeing you on Monday. 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
5: Are you ready? Here we go. Number one on the countdown, Rick D's and Bruno Mars. Love. In fact, he has a duet with Carol G this week called Still. 'Cause I-

0: because we don't appreciate you as much. Harambe Stars, I think y'all get a million for every 2 million for every game you play, regardless. So we will big up Harambe Starlets. Now, there's a group of girls who are going against the world odds, swimming against the tide, and somehow finding a way to stay afloat. Big shout out to Faith Kipyegon. Oh, man, that lengthy period out, which is part of the conversation, is something we'll talk about. Big up, of course, to you, the Saturday Music and Sports crew, the family that is always here every Saturday. Big up to you. Welcome to the best mix of music. Welcome to the best way to spend your Saturday afternoon. Kabir Danji, Alex Isaboke in the house. Kevin will be checking in, hopefully. Hopefully not. Nah, no. I'm getting a shake of the head from Alex Isaboke. Yay! Hallelujah! No Kevin Omondi, but he's still part of the family. Alex, Kabir, y'all were at the Patrons Cup, first and foremost. Just a touch. I know we'll have that conversation a bit more later on and hear some of the interviews you guys had with them. But just, you know, a feel of what you saw there.
1: Good afternoon, Chico Lawi. Nice to see you. Also, big up to Arsenal. Forgot to big up them.
0: Good Lord.
1: For a good start in the English Premier League last night, a clinic of 3-0. So also big up Piawao, Chico Siwasau. What a good afternoon. We started with Kabil Danji. We went to the Patrons Cup 2026. We were there in the morning and we followed amateur championship winner, that is Adele Balala, who was taking it head to head with junior champion, junior golfer, who is the Team Kenya captain. I'm telling you, Chico Lawi, it is amazing. This is where you get all the clubs coming together to compete against each other. Then you have professionals competing against juniors, against amateurs. And we had a very great time. Though it was short, actually, like, maybe we wish we had the OB here.
0: I know. Should have been time. There.
1: But it was nice, Chico Lawi. And we will hear from the interviews that we did with Kabir Danji. What a great afternoon that we had. Apart from that, Chico Lawi, it's a sunny day. Sports all through. The EPL is back.
0: Yes!

0: we don't care, or rather I don't care who plays from this afternoon and tomorrow, because the champions played last night. What a good start. So yes, nonetheless, Manchester United kicking it off against Hull City, another team that is back in the English Premier League. That match kicking off at
1: 15 minutes
0: in the next 15 minutes. So we'll see if Carrick Ball will continue seeing through. But my main story of the week locally is the MPs who passed the bill to make sure that there's post integrity. This is something that Kabir and I, yourself, we discuss in this show severally, in terms of criminalizing match fixing.
1: Absolutely.
0: Finally,
1: to Mesquita.
0: So we hope that your very good friend, His Excellency the President of the Republic of Kenya, William Ruto, will assent to that bill and it will come into law.
1: Well, he's assented to bills that we really wouldn't have wanted him to. So this one that everyone is crying for, I'm sure it should waste very little time on his table, and it should come. The whip cracking, Kabir, crack-a-lacking. What's going on? How's your afternoon? What are you looking forward to?
2: Yeah, it's been an awesome week, Chico. First of all, for bias declared for anybody who's watching the Premier League, it should be a fun season for second, third, and fourth, but enjoy yourselves.
1: That's worthy of an applause.
2: But it was great to watch the Patrons Cup. I mean, some really, really exciting golf, and some really good lessons to be learned there. I think that there are formats and formulas as to what can be done to make golf successful in this country, and I think it should serve as an example for the federation and also the union, and lessons to be learned there. And I think that for me, there's also a bit of cricket happening all over the world. Formula One is back. There's a big cricket story before we go to Formula One. The big cricket story is that Test minnows Bangladesh beat Australia. They're in a bit of trouble in the second test, which has just started. But, talking about Harambe Stars, it's the Bangladesh beating Australia is like Harambe Stars beating Brazil.
1: Yeah.
2: I mean, it's really... and it's the first time.
1: Oh, now anyone can beat Brazil. Harambe Stars beating Spain. That's the question. That would be the surprise.
2: Yeah. And then Formula One is back this weekend as well, which is exciting, with Max Verstappen having signed a new deal with Red Bull, which I found quite interesting. To be perfectly honest, I think it's a bit of a resignation on his side to just accept what lies ahead. And the other story that I just want to touch briefly on is that around the Malika Strikers and the 11th Africa Championships, which are being played. And guess what, gentlemen? Another drama.
1: Oh, let me tell you what. The boys are just touching on some of the topics. Then you want drama, we'll give you drama, and it'll cost you. Speaking of cost, Talanta Stadium, there's another one that's asking for more money, more problems is what they say. And CS Mvuria saying, I don't like peas, I want problems. So give me more money. More? Still? Oh, boys, can't wait to hear from your thoughts. But first, let's get into the music. Kick us off, DJ UV, right here on Saturday Music and Sports. Talk to us, 0701-984-984. And that is your WhatsApp number. We'd love for you to join in the conversation so we can weigh in on your opinion as well.

0: All right, so good afternoon. Just a quick one. We are struggling here, technical issues, challenges here and there. So we'll just talk sports. How about that? The music will come a bit later on, right in the middle of the DJ Uvi mix, which was, it's mind-blowing, not to mention disappointing. Alex Isaboke, Kabir Danji, and myself, Chico Lawi, right here with you for Saturday Music and Sports, and we are about to talk sports. The music will have to come a bit later on. So, first things first, gentlemen. There we go. Needed to pick something up. Where do we start? Now I'm just looking at the topics we have, and I'm like, there's so much to talk about.
1: Yeah.
0: And now that we have all the ample time, let's figure out where to delve in. Could we start with the local situation, local football, so we could get that out of the way, right? With the infrastructure or with the hopes and dreams of 2027? Where do you guys feel like we should begin?
2: Let's start with the infrastructure.
0: There we go.
2: The lack thereof means that there's no such plan for 2027.
0: Sisi Nwatu are good vibes. Inshallah, in good vibes.
2: Can you explain to me what vibes actually are? Everyone says vibes all the time.
0: Right?
2: Everyone's like, there's no single definition of what vibes are. Everyone's like, vibes, vibes, vibes. I'm like, yeah, no. Let's talk facts, facts, facts. So, realistically speaking, Talanta Stadium is not ready. And they need more money. That's what it comes down to. We're already standing at a stadium that's cost three times the price of the Emirates. And I would be very surprised if the infrastructure matches what you have at the Emirates. You know, last night, I think everybody was treated to a magnificent display of football by Arsenal Football Club at the Emirates Stadium. And you can see what you get when you spend money and when money is properly spent. But when it's not, you end up with a Talanta Stadium. And this is also not to mention, Chico, the ongoing problems that we had put in a request to CAF. That we not put in skyboxes into Kasarani Stadium because we'd run out of time and we'd run out of money. And so the question is, what are we doing? We made a bid. We made promises. You know, one of my biggest problems with this is there's a lack of trust being created. We say we're going to do things. We don't do them. We steal the money. It goes wrong. Where is Nyayo Stadium? Where are the training pitches? This is all supposed to have been ready months ago.
0: Alex, I just want to jump on what Kabir is talking about and try and get some perspective to this one. Because first he says structural adjustments recommended by CAF or what would possibly cost us. Mm. But then at the same time, he further says, and you could read this story, the article is actually on capitalfm.africa. We have this story, goalposts moved again. And you could check out that story because at some point he says, should those adjustments be minimal, then we really don't need even to dip into public coffers for additional funds to cater for these changes. What is it? Do we need the money? Is it required or don't we? Or do we just not know?
3: I think so far there's a lot of insincerity as far as the Talanta Stadium is concerned, because each and every time, because we sent Kevin there to go and do that presser with the Cabinet Secretary for Sports, Salim Vuria, because he called for the stadium tour to know where we are, and we asked Kevin, give us the update. Said that we have just been given limited tour of the stadium. Because me, I wanted to see how are the dressing rooms, where are we? But if you take the journalists and just show them the pitch, the grass, and then the terraces, there are so many things that we need to know in terms of nitty-gritties. And then here you are in your press are saying that we need more money to complete because of the adjustment that have been brought by CAF. So it begs my question, when CAF were giving you the standards and what you're supposed to do, they gave you everything from day one when the Talanta Stadium structure was being designed. So how comes that each and every time we have something that CAF has said that we have to adjust here and just here and we have to go back and get more money? So for me, that one, I think it doesn't add up. But for the most important thing, you call journalists to take them through the Raila Odinga Talanta Stadium. You just give them very limited time. You don't take in questions. Because there's a lot of questions that these journalists need to ask. But then when they ask the government representatives, who is the sports CS, he says that, we'll talk about that. So I could read Kevin's frustration because he needs to know and ask deep questions about this particular money that we need. So that's one thing, Chikolawi, because this stadium, according to CS, says that by October, the end of October, it should be ready. So if you can remember, there are some times, was it last year that we were told that it is 80-something?
0: Yeah, 90% at one point. They said 90% done.
3: So why has it taken us such a long time to get to, let's say, even 99%? So currently, we are saying that, oh, the stadium will be open at the end of October. I can guarantee you, if we continue like this, because CAF says that you have not made these adjustments, then how realistic is the reopening in October? Or do you want to push it to a certain time? Because, you know, it is a very good government campaign tool for the president, because it is one of the infrastructures that he promised. And if you hear many of his rallies, he keep on referring to Talanta Stadium that he has delivered. So if you get our miscalculations and take Talanta more to be political and not to serve the sports, then we'll get it wrong. Because by now, and somebody was actually, I agreed with that, somebody was saying that the Safari Sevens 2026 should have been played there as a test match, right? We have Harambee Stars, and now we'll come to that topic whereby he said that there's a master plan. They should have been playing there. The Premier League has already started. Should have been a test match. So already it has costed the taxpayers money a lot, and I think this is not the end. A lot more will be asked. More money.
0: This is absolutely crazy, and I think the only reason we haven't had any test matches, which should have been the case, we won't be seeing any athletics there, because simply this is a rugby and football pitch, and it has to be used, because building with spending that kind of money, first it was what, 35 billion expected, and now we're well into 10 billion over that?
3: 45.85 billion.
0: Think about that.
3: Already, 28.97 billion has been spent, dispersed actually. To fund the ongoing works at the stadium. So I think we are nearing 50 billion mark by the time it is completed.
0: We have better, with such an investment, it can't just end at Africa Cup of Nations. We have to figure out how that pitch will be, 1A, properly maintained to be of quality, and then B, used efficiently. But that's a conversation we don't have the luxury to delve into. Who said what?
2: Who said we have to?
0: What, we invest all that money for it to just sit there?
2: Oh, wait, hold on. Because we don't have any other sports infrastructure in Kenya where that's been the case?
0: Listen, two wrongs don't make a right.
2: I'm just saying, Chico, like what we have to do.
0: But have we ever invested this heavily in anything?
3: No.
2: No, but in I think the stakes, like this? No, but the stakes are higher. The stakes are considerably higher. We're going into an election year. Like AFCON will be played in an election year. This is Talanta Stadium is being used as a political tool. This is sports washing. This is exactly what this has become. And so let's not hide from the fact that these are the facts. I mean, it's absolutely absurd that you invite journalists to see a stadium and show them nothing. You could have just taken a picture and sent it. What's the point? And then you refuse to ask questions about key infrastructure. Again, what's the point? Like, so the reality... Yes,
3: there's something you're hiding.
2: There's something you're hiding. Because if you have nothing to hide... Because
3: if you are bragging about that stadium, it could be like, hey guys, come, this is the dressing room, this is how we are, spend a lot of time...
2: Press box, VIP. Press box,
3: answer all the questions. So that when the media goes out to publish, at least the public have a taste and feel where we are in terms of getting our facilities right. Kasarani is another one. We are forgetting that we have two stadiums that are for competition for AFCON 2027. Yeah. So we are concentrating in Talanta, and then Kasarani, which is our second competition stadium. Where are we? Where are we in terms of Kasarani Stadium?
2: Allow me just, Chico, let me give you the real update for Talanta. Are you ready?
0: Yeah.
2: We have grass. That's it.
0: And seats.
2: No, the seats were there before.
0: Well, they're still there.
2: No. So the latest update, after all this money that we've spent since the last time we discussed this, is now we have grass.
0: To be fair,
2: no.
0: Kevin was on that pitch, and his message in the group was what? Hey, the grass is soft, Buana. It's really good.
2: Yeah, so but you know, but I wouldn't. Kevin is not a grass expert.
0: No, he's not. But at least it's
2: I love soft Kevin, but he's not like it, listen, it's good.
0: Yo.
2: And you know, if Kevin likes it, then you know. Thing. But really, the update here, and let's put this into context. We are the number one sports show in Kenya, and the sports update from the single largest piece of modern infrastructure in sports that we can report on is that there is grass.
3: But I agree what Chico actually said. We might end up being South Africa when they hosted the 2010 World Cup. So maintenance is key. Because yes, we have the facility. Let's say it's well done, international standards. Then after next year, we have the facility, yes. So how do we go ahead making sure that this top facility is maintained to the top notch, that it will not cost the public another tax?
2: Hold on, Alex, sorry to interrupt
3: South
2: you.
3: Africa in 2010, they made them stadiums. But if you go right there, most of those stadiums that were made, Chico Lawi, you know, so is it something that is being now prepared for people now to say every month we know there is a budget that goes to maintain?
2: Alex, tafadhali, forgive me, my brother.
3: Yeah.
2: Have you heard of this place called Nyayo Stadium?
3: Yes.
2: Is Nyayo Stadium not at one time our premier sports facility in this country?
3: It was.
2: That has hosted international events.
3: For sure.
2: When you go to play basketball, what is the one essential thing you must take with you?
3: Umbrella.
2: Thank you. So why do you think that we have no evidence in this country that we do anything to protect our sports facilities? Mm-hmm. How many of those stadiums that were started have been protected?
3: Mm-hmm.
2: All these stadiums up country that they started the build.
3: Kasarani.
2: Kasarani is perhaps the one exception, right?
3: Yes.
2: But would you not agree that Kasarani is the exception to the rule?
3: Mm-hmm. It is.
2: Tell me, all these other stadiums they started up country, how many of them have been built and completed?
3: I don't think those are stadiums.
0: Gentlemen, you were talking about South Africa in the World Cup, and now we're heading to 2027.
3: Yes.
0: And I remembered a good friend of mine. You guys would know him, Kaiser Chiefs. He's Al Ahly. You know, in South Africa, he's known. I've done a few jobs with him. Coach Kevin Johnson. Mm-hmm. He is here. He's also been an analyst on SuperSport as well. He's on call right now. I'll give him a quick call because his story is very interesting. So, facilities like South Africa you brought up, which are used and then they're almost ignored after being such big investments. And I remembered he was talking to me about a specific project when we were in Zimbabwe, I think it was last, and he was talking about a specific project which he was doing to actually negate such situations. Coach Kevin, good to see you, my brother. Good to hear from you, rather.
1: Good afternoon, Chico, and good to hear from you, and I hope you're well.
0: Absolutely, I'm great. Could you just walk us through what your, because I remember this conversation, but I don't want to do it an injustice, what you were planning, what you are planning, and what you're currently doing, because Kenya is finding itself in a similar predicament where we are building world-class facilities, but we really don't know what we're going to do with them after the Africa Cup of Nations.
1: Look, Chico, the facility I have, it's really run down. It's a facility that caters for many codes of sport. Yeah. And yes, I know I'm a football person, but this facility actually caters for indoor football. It caters for basketball, baseball, cricket, running, athletics, long distance, short distance, you know, marathons. And it has a fantastic football field on it as well that's been left to die. I don't know why.
0: Yeah.
1: But I've taken it over now and I said to myself, yes, I've worked in football, but football is not the do-all and die-all in Africa.
0: Absolutely.
1: And I think a lot of African countries are concentrating on because the euro is so strong and the dollar is so strong. So, and the football has got such a big, big following within Africa. But I believe that we should cater for the Olympians, because that's what I want to do, is create Olympians in South Africa, in Africa, because that is where we can really, really dominate as Africans. And I'm looking to do that with the facility that I have.
0: And it's right up your alley, because if I'm not wrong, your family has seen an Olympian or two.
1: Yes, And that also comes from there, Chico, because my daughter's an Olympian, a hockey player.
0: Yeah.
1: And I know for a fact that as Africans, with a stick and with a ball, our coordination somewhere or somehow, we've been given that by God.
0: But coach,
1: and all we have to do is nurture that talent to the next level.
0: I like that because it's going to lead us into a different discussion altogether. But just a quick one, coach. How do we avoid a situation where you invest so heavily in a stadium like Talanta Stadium, which we are building in efforts to host a successful Africa Cup of Nations next year, which you're coming with Bitso in South Africa, Bafana Bafana. My goodness, that's a scary thought. But how do you avoid, as a country, building such, investing so heavily, and then it becomes, what do they call it, a white elephant or something like that?
1: Oh, you mean when you build a stadium and then afterwards it goes into ruins?
0: Absolutely, with no one bothered.
1: I always say you have to have the second plan, Chico. And the second plan is to give it to the community that's immediately around it. For example, you give them the stadium and you have them able to collect athletes from all different codes within a 5-kilometer radius. In that way, the stadium becomes self-sustainable and you make it look like an Al Ahly or a Barcelona football club. Because Barcelona and Ahly are not only football teams. They have got other codes of sport that maintain the use of the stadium at a high, high level.
0: All right, coach, man, thanks for your time. I know it was a very abrupt call out of the blues, but it's good to hear from you as always. Can't wait to find ourselves on the pitch.
1: From you, and I hope you're doing well.
0: Absolutely.
1: And yes, we wish Kenya the best for 2027 AFCON.
0: Yeah, just not as good as you, right? I'm sure.
1: No, you have one of my South African coaches today.
0: So either way, it's a win-win. Win-win for you. Coach Gavin Johnson, man, thanks as always. It's a pleasure for insight and your wisdom. And hopefully speak to you and, more importantly, see you again very soon.
1: No, same to you, Chico. And hope we're able to speak to each other soon and be on the pitch again together.
0: Absolutely.
1: You and I.
0: Absolutely.
1: Thank you.
0: I have a good one. That's Gavin Johnson, one of the most successful coaches Africa has had, weighing in on a very interesting concept. I want to pick your brains on that, Alex. Give it to the community. This is a national facility. But then again, it is in a certain area of the city, which has a community not far from it that is absolutely well known for their love of the game. How does this work, though, where you want to involve the community? And remember, it's down to only two sports. You can't have athletics. You can't have anything else. It's rugby and football. But you want to bring in the community to help keep this facility alive.
3: He has a point there in terms of involving the community, because the community will take care of the facility as their own. And having, let's say, for example, the Talanta Stadium, which the nearby communities, the nearby is Kibra, then you have the Dagoretti side.
0: But is it feasible?
3: It is. That I'm saying, for Kenyan's context, it is not realistic
0: yeah.
3: in terms of the community owning them. And that's why he gave the example of who? Al Ahly. Because it is easy to maintain the Al Ahly, that's their own very stadium that they have. Let's say if Gor had their own stadium, FC Leopards had their own stadium, they will maintain it as their very own. And also, because they rake in money there by hosting the matches there, they can rent out the facilities to other clubs, so they are making money for themselves. But as per our situation, the management lays squarely to the government, and that is Sports Kenya, to make sure that the stadium is well maintained, nor any other community, because they don't have the financial muscles. The Sports Kenya receives money from the sports ministry, from the sports budget, to make sure that the stadium's facilities are being maintained. They have their very own staffs who will be tasked to make sure that it is maintained. Fair enough, he has a valid point, but for the Kenya's context, it is very difficult for a public stadium. Do you have a community-owned stadium in Kenya? Maybe probably you can remind me of one, Chico, that I know, but so far, Sioni, kama kune yenyeko. Most of the stadiums that we have in this country, they are government-owned, and that's why the problem comes in accessing those facilities, because the government will rent out that facility as much as they want. If a politician want to hold a rally and they pay Sports Kenya a lot of money for them to hold a rally at Talanta Stadium, they'll take it. They'll not deny a church crusade, politicians having rallied there. So it beats its purpose to host the sports there. So that's why you're saying that the government now has to make sure. If you remember when the chairman of AFCON was giving his remarks, that is Musonye, said that having the stadium is one thing. Yes, it has costed a lot of money. But maintaining the stadium is another thing. You had his hue and cry when you had Nyao Stadium, when it was being refurbished, then the glasses were put from outside. You know the hooliganism that has been in Kenya.
0: Yeah.
3: The seats are being uprooted from the stadium. So it was like, we have to be responsible as ourselves, as citizens. So that's what I'm saying, for Talanta Stadium, it has to be maintained to the top-notch level so that Kenyans can benefit even in terms of hosting international matches, because you'll have teams that have been banned, their stadiums cannot host international matches accredited by FIFA or CAF. They'll come here and give Kenya money and they use the stadium as their host country. So that's money that you'll use in your to make sure that it beats, actually it is goes to where it's supposed to go.
0: Yeah, it actually becomes useful. Kabir, I want to change gears quickly, but your opinion on that one?
2: Yeah, Chico, I think we're missing the point here.
0: Mm.
2: Insofar as that there is a lack of local infrastructure to support sports. And what Alex has just talked about, that the government facilities are owned by the government and not by clubs. And so the question is, if a club has to raise money to play a sport and to rent the facilities and the venues and the this and the that, they're financially disadvantaged. You know, there is a fundamental problem with the model of the infrastructure and how we build and grow sports in this country. So having a stadium like Talanta or Kasarani or Nyayo is a complete waste because it doesn't benefit Kenyans. These are simply built for international events, which are one-off. They very rarely even happen once a year. So who is the beneficiary of this? Because you are not giving it back to the people. And the clubs can barely afford... football clubs in this country, there was a story done by Capital FM last week on how much football players in Kenya make. At 60,000 shillings a month, Chico, that is not an income. And now you're asking clubs to invest in Talanta. I think it's hoop dreams. So the government owns infrastructure that can't be used, that rarely clubs can afford, only the big clubs can afford it, that are going to be used once every 2 years. And so it's
0: we're obviously going to see some rallies on that turf, trust
2: me. Of course, yeah. But it's no wonder they become dilapidated. As Alex was pointing out before, Kasarani is the exception. It is not the rule.
0: Yeah.
2: The general rule is, if you look at our pride and joy coming out of the 60s, 70s and 80s, was Nyayo Stadium. Chico, you know, from your days of founding basketball in Kenya, even you know, you cannot play basketball with an umbrella in one hand and try to dribble in the other. It's not feasible.
0: Trying to skip this puddle and hit the next.
2: Yeah, so yeah, it's just, I think that there's a lack of a plan, and there continues to be a lack of a plan. And I think that's what's most troubling.
0: Actually, you know what? Thank you for bringing that up. Lack of a plan, gentlemen, because that's the thing I want to talk about right now. We have DJ Adrian coming up with a throwback. We'll throw you back to that a bit later on. But first, can we talk about this? So AFCON, which we're discussing Talanta, it's supposed to host it alongside Kasarani. And we're really confused as to what happens after it hosts. And obviously, are we even prepared to host as yet? Neither of these two questions will be answered by them. So we're trying to guide that conversation like we did. And ultimately, the bill has been passed, and finally we will see some sensibility coming in. But we'll try to also help them with a conversation that they start. Sometimes we start conversations and lead the right way. Sometimes we pick up conversations and then steer it into the right direction. AFCON, set to be held just next year. It's a month before elections. That's there. Kenya, Uganda, Tanzania, they too are dealing with the race against time to be ready. Government projects the Talanta Stadium will be ready to host matches November, December. That's this year. And then Kenya is hoping that the stadium will be ready in time for CECAFA's Senior Challenge Cup, which it has bid to host and use as a test run for AFCON, which is very, very important. So put all that into perspective and remember one thing. Kenya is going to be trying to win the Africa Cup of Nations or potentially go as far as possible. And it beat logic for me when I saw, Alex, you set up this story, some of the stories, and you pick this one,
3: yes.
0: A government awaiting a master plan to help Harambe Stars win AFCON 2027. I have some choice thoughts and choice words for this one.
3: Mm-hmm.
0: But before then, gentlemen, actually, you, Alex, paint a picture for us so we can delve in with some boundaries.
3: First, it's a total joke, Chico Lau, if you ask
0: me. Kevin, laughing exactly. Inside.
3: When, because this came from Talanta Stadium where Kevin asked the questions about, yes, the facility will be ready, but again, will Harambee Stars be ready? I'm like, now the sports cabinet secretary says that they will spare no coin to prepare the national team to ensure they go all the way in the continental tournament. How many months or how many, roughly we are? Almost 8 months.
0: Yeah.
3: Almost 9 months there to the tournament itself. And if I can take you back when we had, I think, a conversation with in studio that if Kenya is a football nation or not a football nation, or we are forcing issues. Having money for national team to prepare them is one thing. The talent having in our country is another thing as well, Chico Lawi. So for me, the cabinet secretary is saying that Harambee Stars will win the Africa Cup of Nations because we are hosting it. Far-fetched. Why? It should have started yesterday. You, yani the mtu akienda kushinda unaona dalili inafaa zikuwe pale. But for now, when is the last time the national football team was in action, right? It was during CHAN, proper action. Do we continue channeling talent in our country? Last thing. When is the last time the national football team head coach that you have heard from the fellow coach from the South African, Benny McCarthy, and you saw that he's in serious scouting, making sure that for the 2027, the seriousness, you could see it for the 2027. I, as Alex Aboki, have not seen it. All I've seen him is on advertisements, doing his advertisement for betting and here and there, which is good, fair enough. But is he doing seriously recruiting, making sure that we have football talent in this country? That's where it starts. You will have the money to spare for the national football team, prepare them to go to United States, prepare them to go to Europe, prepare them to go to Emirates to play against Arsenal, the best football club, wherever. But if you don't have the natural talent where it deserves, you'll just be aiming, shooting blanks. So for this one, I think the cabinet secretary for sports should ought to make sure that FKF, I don't know why FKF is in this situation, because it squarely falls on them to make sure that the national football team is well prepared. The same thing that they did to the Harambee Starlets, right? Until the last time minute before they fly out for their camp in France, they were not paid their allowances. All right, so get the structures first right.
0: I like that. Because
3: going to say that we'll win the Africa Cup of Nations simply because you are hosting it. No,
0: love that, Alex.
3: We didn't win CHAN and we hosted love it, and that, it's a second tier competition in the continent.
0: Ain't that the truth? Yeah. Love that, Alex. And we'll come back to that. Structures, put them in place in just a second. Kabir,
2: spare no coin
0: whatsoever.
2: Infantino.
0: I'm not biting. Elaborate.
2: Oh, yes, you are. I can elaborate. See that smile. Chico, this sounds like one of the most cooked statements you could ever make from a politician. He should be more astute than that to say that we will spare no coin to prepare the team to ensure that they go all the way in the continental tournament. Like, it's just not possible. I've said this before. We need to be a little bit more honest. And there's nothing wrong with a bit of honesty. We are not a top-tier African football nation. The end. Multiple coaches have said this. Engin Firat has said it. The late. May he rest in peace. Benny McCarthy has said it. Now, I'm not saying that those coaches are the best or the worst coaches. They both have their faults. But there is a certain reality Kenyans need to make peace with. We love football. No one is denying that we're a passionate nation. But we are not a top-tier football nation in Africa.
3: Thank you. Thank you, Kabir. Thank you, Kabir.
0: Ibra is in the house. Ibra, big statements made from both Alex and Kabir. Well, question is, as it says, government awaiting a master plan to help Harambee Stars win AFCON 2027.
4: listening to what he said yesterday, I was wondering, what are they actually doing to help come up with like new talent, especially in like football, local football clubs? Because it starts with there. Like, I don't see any sort of like help from them, like from someone like Imvuria. I mean, what is he doing in terms of trying to help the nation, in, like football wise and all those things? So one of the things I was when Kabir was saying Kenya is not a footballing nation, I wanted to ask him a question about it. Like, what can we do? Like, should we accept the fact that we are not a footballing nation, or can we do something to elevate ourselves?
2: I can tell you the answer is very simple. We are a footballing nation.

0: don't give a damn anymore as well. Both statements proven true to Manchester United. They'll still come out and play in the next round, the second round of the Premier League. But after the first round, questions will be asked. Two goals scored, conceded by United to Hull City. Believe it or not, 2-0, game's over. And I'm sure fans from rival clubs, apart from Arsenal fans, celebrating left, right and center. Yay! United humbled. They do not have a defense, and so you don't need to defend against them. In fact, two defenders, Semi Ajayi and Mendy, the men Ibra, who have scored, both defenders, seeing that there's very little to do, and these guys don't have defenders, we might as well punish them. And you're hanging out with the Saturday Music and Sports crew. We do have Ibra in the house. Ibra?
1: All goals are scored from set pieces, by the way.
0: Yeah.
2: It's quite interesting, especially these teams coming up. They should be using these set pieces to actually like score goals and to help themselves stay up, because they wouldn't necessarily create chances from open play. These set pieces, they should be using them as a way of scoring. But going back to United, this is abysmal. They were supposed to be Arsenal's biggest challengers, apparently. Starting the league like this against Hull City, wow. This is a team that everyone is tipping them to go back down and finishing 20th.
3: Yeah, so it's. I mean, look,
2: it's interesting.
3: I don't think it's interesting. I think you expected it though. I think it's indicative of what lies ahead. You know the, and you know we have a number of Manchester United fans both here at Capital and in the bigger family, and we can tell some of them have been quite grumpy. You know, it's affected their mood and it's affected their behavior. So. You know, poleni sana, but I think that this is the problem with Man U fans, is that, you know, when we look at United as a fan base, they always believe things that aren't real, and then they want to take it out on everybody else. They always have some excuse about somebody. No, Alex, Chico, Kabir, Ibra, you guys are bad, you guys are this. You guys, like, the reality is just in front of you. You know, it's almost like the, you know, when it comes home to roost, they don't like it. But the reality is, you know, for, I've said this before, United continue to have a culture problem at their club, and they haven't figured out how to bridge the kind of gap they have had with what lies ahead and the kind of football that they need to play. They had hoped that Carrick, being somebody from the club's DNA,
0: yeah,
3: would be the solution. But it hasn't worked out for them. And, you know, the challenge for them, and it's actually interesting, you know, we make jest of United fans, but in reality, the fans are part of the problem, because the fans are not willing to allow the club to do the time and put in the work that it needs to be for them to redevelop and rebuild. The fans are the most unrealistic. They live on planet cuckoo, man. Like, seriously, come back to Earth. We're right here.
0: Kabir Daji holding nothing back. Let's get up from, you know, all, what, four of us in studio, we are Team Arsenal, Labanon and BC. That personal attack on you and your character alongside Bob's has nothing to do with me, or does not reflect the opinion of Saturday Music and Sports as well, just Kabir and Alex and myself as well. Listen, Ibra in the house, Arsenal, myself, we never hide that. But it's been long. We've criticized our club time and again. So sometimes when you get to the level that Arsenal is at, where they annihilate City as if they were not there in the Community Shield, and then do the same business to another team, which is in the bottom, at the other end of that quality, top quality, to just in newcomers to the Premier League, you kind of are so used to quality that you forget reality on the ground. It's almost like getting rich, or these politicians. They become so used to the perks that come with it that they don't see anyone beneath them as a proper human being. And Alex, you've always made sure that somehow in this studio we have a person who can bring us down to the level of Mtupaleko ground. And that would be definitely someone who supports a team that is in and about the level of Manchester United, something like, you know, Chelsea, Bournemouth, thereabouts. And we have Adrian Mule, Mtoto Akendi. Good afternoon, Mule, good to see you.
4: Good afternoon.
0: Yeah, it's a pleasure to see you as always. This time you're donning a Dutch shirt.
4: Of course.
0: That's really dope. That's a dope top. Speaking of top, we're at the top. Where are you guys not yet to play? What did you make of United and the struggles they're experiencing?
4: It's just shocking, because as they're always very delusional. Arsenal and Man U fans are the most delusional fans in the Premier League. By far. You're both up there, but yeah. You reap what you sow, so they got what they deserved.
0: Note, he is what, 15?
4: Yeah.
0: Yeah, so stupidity, you can't judge a young person with or based on our experienced minds. That's why there was a bit of silence, because we have to catch ourselves and go like, what is this kid saying? But he's learning the game. And so he says Arsenal fans are the most delusional alongside United right there at the top. Actually, if you look at the table, at the top is Arsenal, United are Ukochini. Same case. Chelsea have some action of their own coming their way. What do you expect? What kind of a start do you think you will have?
4: I think we are expected to win because we're in a new era of Xabi Alonso. So are Fulham, but the firepower, we've had a good window. You have experience now. You should get the job done.
0: Well, you have to wait until Monday for that game against Fulham, because serious clubs play over the weekend, and the serious ones start off. And today, though, still some very decent games at 5 o'clock. Some big games: Everton, Crystal Palace, Ipswich up against Sunderland. See how Xhaka and team go into this one. Ipswich, Nottingham Forest, another team that I really think and fancy will do some impressive business this season, up against Leeds, and of course Spurs, who've signed pretty decently as well, are up against Brentford.
3: My question about Spurs, I mean, that's Spurs have spent and spent and spent, and you know, I wonder whether, and you know, the only time will tell. It's a great Bob Marley song, by the way. Time will tell. You know, with Spurs spend, they've tried to buy themselves out of trouble. And I'm not sure whether that's really the solution. Because, again, it comes back to what, you know, the same problem that United have had, that some of these other clubs have had, is they haven't taken the time to rebuild the club. You know, there's culture, there's style. Is how the club wants to go forward. You know, last season the problems at Spurs were such that the fans and the owners were at such massive odds with each other that there was barely a club to speak of. And so I think that these are fundamental issues about, you know, the DNA of a club. What makes a club? What does it represent? What does it stand for? And I think that in some respects, you know, you have to pay attention to that. Like, what are the values of a club? What, you know, what brings people together? What has united them? And understand how you take that to build something, to move it forward. So having said that, you know, Spurs have spent some serious money. They got some good players in, but that doesn't mean that, you know, they're buying themselves out of trouble. They've had good players before and found themselves in plenty. But, you know, they're a top side. They're fun to watch when they're great. It's just we wish they could be there a bit.
0: Absolutely. Spurs are in action, and you can obviously catch tomorrow some big games. Newcastle up against Liverpool. That will be an interesting one. Man City up against Bournemouth on the back of that Charity Shield defeat, annihilation by Arsenal. Let's see how they can bounce back. And then Aston Villa, a team that I think is one of the scariest teams. Arsenal should be facing them soon, up against Brighton, another team that is going to be difficult to break down. But yes, as Kabir said, spending money isn't always a solution. It is the solution, though, when it comes to Malkia strikers. They are day two, the Africa Nations Championships. Alex, Kabir, and Ibra, these girls are doing what Harambe Starlets had to do, go on a go slow ahead of the tournament in order to force the hand of those responsible in giving them their allowances. And so Deputy President of the Federation of Volleyball in Kenya, Paul Bitok, says, "We promise, put up my hand, I swear, pinky promise, that I and the government will be paying your allowances and clearing them ahead of that tip-off, August 23rd through to September 5th. That is what's going down in terms of volleyball competitions. The Malkia Strikers, expected to do the business and shine as always, have to fight for what is rightfully theirs.
5: It's a shame, Chico, because you're speaking the same thing, maybe the girls will ask, why always the women's team? Because you had the same issue with the national football team, than the national under-17 women's football team, that they had to stage protests for them to be allocated or to be paid the allowances. It's a shame. The Malkia Strikers have brought glory to this country. They are record African champions, all right? So these are not just your pushovers. They have uplifted the volleyball's name in this country. We are number one in the continent, all right? And we have participated in back-to-back Olympics in France, Paris, and in Tokyo. Before then, we were in 2004. So this is a team that has taken Kenya to the highest level of sports, which is the Olympics. And for you to just take them casually, because it is automatic, if they're in residential camp, they need to be paid their local allowances for them to be okay, because they'll be at the camp all throughout. Mind you, the championship has started or served off today. The Malkia Strikers, this tournament, this championship, Africa Championship, is very important because it is a qualifier for the LA 2028. So if they are disoriented already in terms of preparations, then how do you expect them to come and perform? The good thing is that Kenya has always produced immense talent when it comes to volleyball, especially from schools. The girls will come through and will perform very well. But again, are you doing justice to them? Why should they beg what is theirs? We have the sports fund, which automatically the Kenya Volleyball Federation, you have to write your request. By the time they are going to play, they should have the allowances come for Koyao.
0: Do you know what frustrates me, Alex?
5: Yeah.
0: Is that a week to the event, they were still talking about kids.
5: Like, kids.
0: Put that into perspective.
5: Again.
0: Kids. What they will don in order to represent their nation country at the competition. Please understand that statement. Do we hear ourselves?
5: And the championship is being hosted in the country here. So you also need to draw in fans to come and rally behind our national women's volleyball team, because it's also... We are marketing Kenya as well. So it is embarrassing.
0: Federation, sports ministry, heck, Tembea Kenya, someone should have seen that this is an opportunity to kit these girls, which is supposed to be the case anyway, to represent this country within this country in a competition that would set them for the Olympics. How are we having this conversation? Forget the allowances. That's a conversation we constantly have. Kids? Kabir? Kids?
3: Allow me just to go off topic to stay on topic. Kids. Alexandra Ndolo. Chico Lawi, are you really surprised that we are talking about women in sports, that women are not being paid their allowances, women are not being paid their winnings, that we have seen it before, that the head of the Fencing Federation, who is the treasurer for NOC, has not paid Alexandra Ndolo what she is owed by the government? And then we have an issue again with Malkia Strikers, again, Chico, Alex. Mm-hmm. Are we really surprised? I have called it out. I have told you guys on this show how many times. Athletics, same issue. Fencing, same issue. Football, same issue. Volleyball, same issue. How many times do we need to talk about the same things before somebody realizes we have a fundamental problem with the people who are running sports in this country?
0: Here's the thing. Now, when you bring Alexander Ndolo up, let me paint the picture for you. Yes, I'm surprised Malkia Strikers are going through this. Why? Because unlike Ndolo, they're a team. They're more than one. Two, unlike Ndolo, they're fully Kenyan. And unlike Ndolo, by the way, they don't have other things they can fall back on. And they are fully Kenyan and have grown up in this country. Oh, and their skin color is black enough. If I am to use the same federation president and what he said, it is stupidity on the highest order. And I'm glad you brought up the Ndolo story, because this gives me a chance to use my usual phrase, you idiots. Are we serious?
3: Like, Chico, I just don't know. Like, it is embarrassing. We're talking... This is our pride. This is our national pride. These are our athletes. We are allowing our athletes to be manipulated by people who are not professional athletes. These are bureaucrats and politicians. They are there for their own personal interests. They are not functioning for the sport, with the sport. They are just there for themselves, and that is it. And what can I tell you except here we go and you see the results of it. I mean, how many times do we have to be disappointed? How many times, let me ask you, Chico, you're a man of faith, and you know I don't like to talk about religion very often.
0: Yeah.
3: But honestly, how many times can you hope and ask for it and be let down and for it to still be okay?
0: what they're going through, women in this sports, and that's not to say the men are not going through it as well, but what these women are dealing with, is what I'm glad you brought that up, Alex, because it's happening. Why is it so prevalent when it comes to women's sports? It's a question we should ask ourselves big time.
5: And if you look at the women's, they have the ones who have brought glory to the country. Most medals that have been won when it comes to the last Paris Olympics, it was only Emmanuel Wanyonyi who won a gold medal out of the four. So the rest, they were given by our very talented women's side. The World Under 20 Championship, if you look at the most gold medals that we got them, we got from the women's team. Two-time the national under 17 football team women's that has taken us to the World Cup twice before the Harambe Stars, which you are aiming to win the Africa Cup of Nations, has not even taken us beyond even CECAFA, beyond CHAN.
0: Don't be petty. I didn't have to bring those boys up.
5: Alexandra Ndolo, they were chilling. Alexandra Ndolo has taken us to be the first fencer Olympian for our country. The first, when you're talking about Olympics. Angelo Kutoi is another example as well, who has won the Wimbledon for us.
0: And had to go on social media to ask for finances, while we were giving 10 million to some randoms in terms of boxing, if you call it that.
5: So if you think if there's more attention, that more money should have been put, it's towards the women's sports.
2: One of the most appalling thing about this whole topic is how it shows how incompetent our federations are in every single sport. Like football, be it football. Now we're talking about volleyball, athletics, every fencing. When it comes to women's sports, they're always let down every single time. And the worst thing about this whole situation is the fact that they outperform the men. Like, it's a fact in terms of the return in success. They are more successful than the men. Even though the men, they are also being let down by the federation. We are not saying the men are being helped by the whole situation, but it's very interesting to see how we have incompetent leaders in these several federations, and they are not really doing anything about it. And it's always bring our sport down every single time.
3: In fact, Ibrahim, allow me to correct you. The most embarrassing thing is that it is done so openly and that there are no repercussions.
0: Yeah. Gentlemen, you know, if you're sitting here and listening to Saturday Music and Sports, you're probably thinking, my goodness, what am I hearing? Are the women really going through this? Do we not care enough to give them some kind of attention? Don't get me wrong. It's not that they're lacking attention. It's that they're getting the wrong kind of attention, I guess. Because while they don't have the finances and the support and the infrastructure and the goodwill of the government and the federations to push them to the heights which they are achieving on their own, at least they have people within the system who are taking sexual advantage of them, right? Because that's the story we hear. We hear of people who are convincing you to sleep with them in order to let you get into the team. We do it in rugby. We've heard those challenges in football. Albeit, surprisingly, football is at the minimum. I've been trying to do my research. You hear of volleyball in the sexual favors that are being requested. Mm-hmm. So I guess it's safe to say, air quotes, stupidity. At least they're getting some kind of attention. That's not the attention we want them to get.
5: Lionesses, women's rugby team.
0: Yes. And people are getting away with it. The system is allowing men, coaches, players to get away with it. But still, they rise above all of it and are somehow still succeeding. Mind-boggling.
3: Chico, we should name and shame these people and they should be charged in a court of law.
0: True.
3: Enough is enough.
0: True.
3: How long are we going to sit by or stand by and allow this to happen as a nation?
0: True.
3: It is seriously reached the limits. I have reached my limits on this story. It is time that the government steps in and does its duty to protect Kenyans, all Kenyans, as it's supposed to do under the Constitution. To allow this to happen in sports to women is completely unacceptable. We have just criminalized cheating in sports.
0: Yeah.
3: We should also criminalize sexualizing women and any sexual predatory behavior against them.
0: 100%.
3: We should lock all of these people up. They can go to jail and they can enjoy themselves there and have themselves a good time.
0: Yeah, with fellow man. Keep your hands off. Cricket news. Pakistan collapse at 76-6 as England close in on crushing win. Kabir.
3: They crushed them. That was actually day before yesterday. Yeah. They crushed them. It was game over.
0: Oh, they crushed them.
3: They crushed them. Yeah. It was crushing.
0: All right. So what else is there that we should pay attention to? Cricket. You know, this is the one sport that I challenged myself. I should challenge myself in 2007. You know those New Year resolutions? Yeah, Kabir has been making me watch these things and telling me, yo, calls you at Chico, where are you? What are you doing? Okay, you tell him I'm not busy. Thinking he'll tell me, come over, we go out. Da, da, da. Okay, cricket is on. Put this channel, and you have to find yourself watching this thing. Listen, and you regret your answer.
3: You don't. Today I gave Alex some golf lessons, in which I think he enjoyed it. Alex,
5: absolutely.
0: Yeah. Did you swing?
3: No. Wait, it was a tournament. Chico,
5: it's a day for practical. Yes.
3: theory. Okay. No, but coming to the cricket world, I mean, it's super interesting. There's a lot of cricket being played. Sri Lanka playing India. In Sri Lanka, that was a couple of weeks ago. That was the first test. Sri Lanka lost, which was as predicted. In India, going through a bit of a rebuild, they were recently humiliated by Ireland. Which was, you know, Ireland are a very minnow nation, and they were beaten in a couple of short format games. But India have really got a point to prove. And probably the biggest news to come out of cricket last week was that an equally small minnow nation of Bangladesh beat Australia in Australia, which is almost unheard of. It's the first time Bangladesh have ever done that. So, you know, big up to Bangladesh. Unfortunately, in the second test, they're in a bit of trouble. They were bowled out for 56 odd in Australia. They got 150, 160 for 8 odd. And Pakistan collapsed against England. Pakistani cricket is about as... In fact, you know, one of the few countries that has as much corruption in sport as we do is Pakistan. their sport is riddled with corruption. And, you know, I think that if there was a prize for... which country has worse? I think Kenya would still come out just
0: at least
3: top,
0: we gold with something. We get the gold medal, boys.
3: That's right. So, but that's that. And the second test for cricket starts between Sri Lanka and India gets away next week. And there's lots of cricket on. So, and unfortunately, in the local scene, there's lots of good domestic cricket being played. But as we discussed last week, we are still waiting to understand why only one media house gets stories, and we are still waiting to understand from the first 100 days what the strategy is and whether an audit has been conducted, and you know, what the results of that are.
0: Well, to be honest, if you boys would just stop being so critical, maybe we'd be getting these cricket stories. But nah, y'all have to come and speak the truth and hold nothing back. So good on you, boys. Speaking of tests, it'll be an interesting test to Verstappen extending his Red Bull deal up to 2030. You feel that it's settling?
3: Well, yeah, settling in the sense that I think he's made peace with where he's at. I think he's been immensely successful. I was having this conversation with somebody yesterday as well. And take nothing away, Verstappen is the bad guy of Formula One. He's, you know, he's the one everyone loves to hate. And, you know, he's got a horrific attitude. That doesn't change the fact that he's a great driver. And that doesn't change the fact that, you know, he's arguably one of the most defining drivers the sport has ever seen. But, you know, his decision to stay with Red Bull for the next 4 years is super interesting, because he could have gone to a bigger team, or could have tried to go to a bigger team in the way of McLaren or a Ferrari or even a Mercedes. But, you know, I'm not sure that any of those teams want him, or that he would fit in any of those teams. I think he's quite an acquired taste, is a polite way to put it. And so his decision to stay at Red Bull is very much, you know, making peace with the fact that it's where he's driven the best historically. The car is definitely not where it needs to be this season. He's not competitive this season. He's perhaps showing the car to be better than it is, which speaks to the quality of him as a driver, as opposed to the quality of the car that he has to drive. But, you know, for Red Bull to close the gap, you know, maybe next season. But signing for 4 years, you know, there's a lot of rookies who'll be there. So it's what I mean. He's settled. He's made his peace. He's like, okay,
0: comfort zone.
3: I'm okay here. I've done my time. I've won. It's not all over, but, you know, this is just where I'm going to be. And that'll be that.
0: Well, It won't be that with the Williams sister, Venus, Alex, given the wild card for the US Open singles, and everyone is thinking, oh my goodness, could we see Serena?
5: First, is an inspiration. For me, them coming back, it's not that we want them to be rekindle their back glory days. We know that one can't happen.
0: Yeah, yeah.
5: But it's an inspiration to our girls and so many other girls that are coming on to play, that these are idols that they have been looking up to, and she's here now competing with them. We've been waiting for that reunion with her sister Serena, which I think last season didn't happen. So probably this year, you don't know if it can happen. Serena was also given a wild card. Of course, at some point she withdrew because of injury. So it's good to still have the household names that you used to hear. The last time that Venus competed was way back in 1996 in New York.
0: In 97, her first time she played, in New York, in New York.
5: Exactly.
0: 29 years ago.
5: 29 that's years ago, and now you have the world number ones who were not even born when she was competing in her first Grand Slam. So that means a lot in terms of inspiring the next generation, Chikolawi, and also to see them take on other upcoming, as we were with Kabil Danji at the Patrons Cup. It was structured such that we have professionals, pro golfers, who are playing in the same competition that has juniors and has amateurs. So Ombisi actually was saying that David Ombisi is the vice captain for Modaiga Golf Club, and also who made sure that he organized the Patrons Cup. He was actually made a very crucial point that they are bringing in professional golfers who are one per club, but mostly they are playing against the juniors. So the amateur player who is a champion, that is Adel Balala, was playing against a junior champion. It is an inspiration for them to see that I really need to want to beat Adel Balala, who's a top golfer. So that's the same thing that happens with the Venus and the Serena coming back to the world of tennis.
0: Absolutely. Speaking of that one, I think we do have that Adel one.
5: Yeah.
6: Participating in the Patrons Cup, and why you think it's important to have a competition like the Patrons Cup?
7: Yeah, actually, it's a good question, because I'm actually in love with the Patrons Cup. It's my favorite tournament. I'm a team player. I like team sports. So golf being an individual sport, this really brings people together. You know, it's a whole new dynamic to it. For the Patrons Cup, it has a lot of meaning behind it. The former president, Mwai Kibaki, His Excellency, may God rest his soul. He was a patron at Mutaiga Golf Club. So obviously we're recognizing him and everything he's done for the game and for the nation. Aside from that, in regards to Nyali is a prestige club. It's the most prestigious club in the coast. It has fed the national team very, very, very many talents in this century. So obviously, the Patrons Cup being a new sort of contemporary tournament, it fits that Nyali should be there. And I think with the first year, they ranked us in Division 3. We took that quite offended by that. So yeah, we managed to get to Division 1 after 2 years. We won both. But we've had a small lapse here and there, so now we're back to Division 2, where we are trailing actually at the moment. But aside from that, yeah, Nyali team is strong, good players, and as I mentioned, they've have been the birthplace for Kenya's finest.
6: Can I ask, in terms of golf in Kenya, how important is it to have these inter-club competitions to be able to nurture local talent with the lack of international exposure that otherwise isn't there?
7: Yeah, I think for this tournament, you know, it's quite competitive, as again, because it's a team event. There's a lot of camaraderie, a lot of passion. So most of the time when you play individual golf and you're out there pursuing it yourself, even locally, we have quite a good local tour. There's that sense of belonging that you don't have, because golf is very individual game. You know, it's quite lonely out there. So this sort of gives a player, especially the young good players, a chance to really shine, yeah, and gain recognition in their home clubs anyway. So yeah, you become a hero. So it's a chance to become a hero for your club.
6: And as a professional amateur in Kenya, obviously playing a little bit better than most of the others, what do you see this tournament representing as part of the pathway to be able to playing a higher standard of golf?
7: Yeah, I mean, as I said, we have a really good amateur series where amateurs can really progress into the higher ranks in Kenya. But for this event, it's good. It's back to what I said. It's, you know, you become a hero at your club. So you get so much support for what you do in an event like this that the club can now start backing you up. So it's quite a good opportunity for any young players coming through the club ranks who are playing the amateur level, like, take support from his respective club.
8: You've been a champion before. Yes. Just talk about the round of golf that you played today. I've seen you played younger players and how it was intense. Your experience counted in. Just give us a wrap.
7: I mean, the first two rounds yesterday, I've not really been switched on, but today I had a good day. I played against two young great players who are actually in the junior national team, the captain, in fact, Junaid Manji and Yuvraj Rajput. What I can say, I'm used to being the youngest guy. I'm used to being the youngest guy in the game, but I think things are changing. So it's good. I mean, I'm quite good friends with them. I help them here and there, and you know, I try to show them that, you know, you there's life after patrons, there's life after golf, man. So, yeah.
8: They gave you a run for your money.
7: Oh, yeah, they did. I almost robbed them on the last, but they held fort.
8: Thank you so much, Adele.
7: Thank you, all guys. I appreciate it.
8: Good job.
0: So, there we go. That's Adele Balala with a conversation with two of our very own who did pass by the Patrons Cup earlier today with a full conversation. There was also a conversation that was had with OnBC, which we will quickly run you through because it's part of a very vital conversation, the Patrons Cup.
9: It's been quite interesting from yesterday. There's a lot of excitement. All the teams are excited. They're fighting for the points. And, you know, everybody's happy with the cause. The players are happy, the organization, everything. And what's emerging is there's a lot of talent. There's a lot of skills on the course. And, you know, so we're seeing all these in all the groups, the five groups, you know, everybody's putting their best foot forward, and believe by come tomorrow, it will be one of the most successful Patrons Cup that has happened here.
6: And one thing that we had discussed previously is that Mothega may not be hosting the next Patrons Cup, but that you're looking to share it amongst the clubs. I wanted to understand how far that conversation had gone, whether Mothega would be hosting the next edition or whether you're now looking for support from other clubs.
9: Mothega will always be the host of Patrons Cup because of the origins of, you know, the former patron, former president of Kenya, Mwai Kibaki, having been the patron of Kenya Golf Union for a long time. So Mothega will continue to host the Patrons Cup. But what we're trying to do from next year is to open it beyond Kenya and try to make it a regional competition where we'll invite some clubs from Uganda, from Tanzania, from Burundi, from Rwanda. As we speak, during the opening session on Thursday, the captain of Kampala Golf Club was here, and they are very keen to come and join as well. And as well as representatives from Rwanda were here as well. And we are going to invite them for the qualifiers, which are going to take place in May 2027, so that whichever team qualifies from either Rwanda or Uganda or Tanzania can then join, be part of the Patrons Cup. So the idea is really is to expand it now, make it grow beyond Kenya.
6: And my last question for you, to do with golf itself. Mothega continues its dominance. You're now almost 40 points clear of the next closest team, which is Vetlab. You've won the Patrons Cup 4 years in a row. It would be difficult to see how you lose it for a fifth year. From the perspective of growing the game across Kenya and across other clubs, what do you feel that other clubs need to do to invest in to try to close that gap so that your dominance isn't as much as it has been?
9: I think what we are doing now, we are looking more at junior golf, investing in the juniors. You will find that other than Mothega, of course, a team like Sigona and Limuru have very good juniors who are upcoming. And we have started as Mothega also a junior program that we believe will be able to, you know, sort of bring on board new generation of golfers. So the bottom line is really to invest in junior golf.
0: Investment in junior golf, even they have the right idea. Get into golf and boom. As long as you start from the bottom going up, it'll be good news. Gentlemen, that's from the Patrons Club. We're about to say bye-bye, but before we do, a United City.
5: A United diehard fan is in studio.
0: Is in studio. Barb's in the house. How are you doing, my brother? I usually start up saying hi to people, so I just don't want to seem too high for you. Good game of football today.
10: Yes. Amazing game. 3 points for Hull. And we all love it, don't we?
0: we just watching football. What did you make of the game? What went wrong? Because nothing went right.
10: Okay. For me, I didn't watch the game. First of all, don't blame you. I didn't watch the game. I was busy working, but I was with Chwaz, who went to watch the game, and now I'm sure whatever he's drinking tastes really sour because it can go down his throat.
0: It's called bitters. That's what he's probably drinking, bitters. And it shows. Good afternoon and evening, DJ Chwaz. How are you doing, my brother? Take a breath, breathe, all right? And just keep hoping. We've

0: Capital Newsbeat. Ruto says leadership bar new hinges on performance. Kindiki predicts rain of votes for Ruto in Mount Kenya. And father leaves 7-year-old son alone on Mount Fuji. Good afternoon, I'm Nicolas Opio.
1: Capital Newsbeat.
0: President William Ruto has called on Kenyan leaders to raise the standard of political leadership by focusing on performance and development. Ruto said leaders should not be judged by the insults they make, slogans they use, or divisions they create, but by the work they accomplish. He urged leaders across the political divide to develop clear plans, programs, and visions that can be evaluated by Kenyans.
2: We have raised the bar of leadership. It is no longer about insults or slogans. The people of Kenya will assess every leader on account of their track record, on account of their plan and their vision. So, wale ambao wanagawanya wa Kenya, ati hawa ni cousins, wale ni wasaliti, wale ni maadui, wao hawana nafasi katika Kenya hii.
0: Deputy President Kithure Kindiki has predicted a strong vote for President William Ruto in the Mount Kenya region in the 2027 general election. Kindiki said votes will rain across counties in the region when Ruto and he appear on the ballot. Speaking to grassroots leaders drawn from Mount Kenya East counties, Kindiki seemed to be responding to an assertion by his predecessor and DCP leader Rigathi Gachagua that he can deliver Mount Kenya's 8 million votes if named the United Opposition's candidate.
3: Mimi ni striker, ile odari, my friend. Iko kura gani imepigwa Ruto akiwa kwa ballot, fireman akiwa kwa ballot, tukakosa kura Mount Kenya. So wangoje next year, kura itanyesha kama mvua, kura ya Meru, Taraka Nithi, Isiolo, ya Embu, ya Kirinyaga, kura ya Kiambu, kura ya Naikuru, kura ya Muranga,
0: kura ya Ndereri, PS4 political revolts to form as content.
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